0: or, you know, Muskeg, you know, those are such saturated places. They're so damp and then underlain with permafrost. And yet they are literally burning now. And with climate change, forests are actually moving north. So kind of imagine a forest of Ents walking slowly year by year northward. And so fires are possible now in parts of Alaska where trees didn't even exist 15 years ago.
1: Extraordinary.
0: So you have decade-old forests. No forest has grown there in 100,000 years, now burning down due to lightning-caused fire.
1: It almost sounds like our entire way of life is a fire risk.
0: I would agree with that. And yet we are so dependent on it. And so the same thing that has amplified us in so many wonderful ways and made us really wealthy beyond our wildest dreams is also our greatest liability. And so that's going to require an extraordinary discipline and rigor in terms of how we approach it, because people don't want to give up that power. It's so easy. It's so convenient. And when you think of the global petroleum infrastructure, is so well-designed, it's so effective, it's so entrenched, not just on the planet, but in our consciousness.
1: Yeah.
0: It's going to take real creativity and truly conscious effort to move beyond it.
1: So how would you describe how much fire is transforming the face of the earth and overwhelming the other three elements like earth, water, air? And maybe even changing the three other elements.
0: Yeah. I mean, again, thinking of fire, you know, rather than as a cause, as a symptom. And so really it comes back to heating, which is a result of CO2 and methane buildup in the atmosphere and the drying that goes with it. And obviously that is not universally distributed. We're having worse floods now than we've ever had. So there's an unevenness to it. But in the parts of the world that are prone to heating and drying, that's becoming much more intense. And so part of the increased fire risk is due to evaporation. So it's not just the forest that dries out, but the lakes in the forest, the rivers flowing through the forest. And again, Alberta has now become really a poster child for the hazards of climate change-induced drought and fire. It's really suffering right now.
1: Are you right that this could go down as the century of fire? And you call our era the Petrocene, as we discussed, but could we also call it the Pyrocene?
0: We can, and we should, and Stephen Jay Pine has, you know, and Stephen Jay Pine, he is kind of the eminence grise, you know, the professor emeritus of wildfire. And he's from Arizona. And he coined the term Pyrocene after the Fort McMurray fire. And it has really caught on. You know, I think it's with us for the foreseeable.
1: You discussed how boreal forests have this symbiotic relationship with fire and that it was, in fact, necessary for its regeneration. Are these kinds of fires still regenerative, do you think? And is the boreal forest still a means of, could it still be a means of mitigating climate change by taking carbon out of the atmosphere?
0: We're in a massive regime change right now. And these predictable, dependable carbon sequestration regions like the forest are becoming net emitters. Again, it comes back to heat and drought. And so when you have warmer winters, you don't kill off the beetles. The beetles kill the trees. They're able to spread, you know, 12 months a year or survive the winters and to continue spreading. And so now you have all this dead firewood, which of course is a greater fire risk. So our forests all over the world are going to change in fundamental ways over the coming decades, to the point that what replaces them may be something altogether different. It may be savanna. It may be a different kind of forest. The species distribution that we are familiar with now is a living relic of the 20th century, and it's going to change in our lifetimes.
1: Has the world ever been so conducive to fire in our history?
0: Not in human history, no.
1: Wildfires around the world are getting more powerful and more lethal, as you illustrate very starkly in your book, yet we still seem to be caught off guard by them. How prepared are we for the wildfires to come?
0: Well, we aren't prepared. And the preparations that are taking place now, which are real,

Well, folks, we've made it to the end of another week. This is Newfoundland Morning on CBC Radio 1. I'm Bernice Hillier. Good morning to you. Here's what's coming up on our show today. We're going to take you to Bay St. George South with a remarkable story of a rescue off the coast of the community of Highlands. More than 150 years ago, we're going to hear how that changed the lives of a family in Scotland forever. A relative from Scotland visited that community for the first time this week. CBC's Amy Feehan will have that story for us. As well, the Newfoundland and Labrador Federation of Labour says it has a good case for injured workers to get a raise in this province. We're going to hear from Federation President Jessica McCormick on the show today. There's a new program that's opening doors for Indigenous youth in the Bay St. George area. It's based in Stephenville, called Navigating Horizons. It's helping young people map out career paths. We're going to have a conversation about that between 8 and 8:30 this morning. We're going to talk about wildfire risk. We're going to have a couple of stories for you. In fact, some federal officials are describing this year's wildfire season in Canada as challenging but manageable. We'll find out exactly what that means and how conditions might play out across the country. We're going to hear from Kings Point in central Newfoundland about how they built a massive fire break near the town. We're going to hear from the deputy mayor about why they thought that was necessary and how they're hoping it will protect the town and its residents.

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0: throne.
1: From across the Atlantic, the first sight of land, the iron-bound coast of Cape Race now it stands. The gate to the new world it sternly commands.
0: Row, ye bully boys, row.
1: Cape Race is a headland of charcoaly shale, where men wait.

You're listening to The Broadcast. I'm Maddie Ryan. You just heard a shanty written by Terry Boyle based on Teresa O'Leary's history of the birth of the Associated Press on the shores of Cape Race. Among that group of singers was Gertie Molloy, the chair of Mistaken Point Cape Race Heritage Incorporated. I pulled her for a chat about what it means for this piece.

0: Joachim the other one. Joachim Noe the other one.
1: She's saying, I'm Joachim Noe. I was born in the country.
0: He
1: was only elders doing the drum, not the young people, and was and he's very strong when you drum, how you can provide your family. Elders, they're provide they're very strong and like going hunting, he's saying. And now it's less elders now, and it's all young people doing the hunt now. Eh? Before he was elder going hunting, yeah. And now it's young people.